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0: 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Here's Josh Graham.
1: Do have a spoiler-free review of The Odyssey that we can get to in just a bit. Just came out in theaters. That is a funny thing to say out loud. Not going to spoil anything from one of the most well-known literary stories ever. One of the greatest tales ever told. Gonna let you know what happened. Spoiler alert, they're in the horse. 310-840-4910. Before we get to that, in the spirit of The Odyssey dropping, and a lot of people go into the movie theaters, turn your worst movie-going experience into a PSA. What's the worst thing you witnessed in a movie theater? 310-840-4910. Jill's in California. She has the answer. Jill, take us to whatever theater you were in. What happened?
2: Here we go. I was 19 years old. Drove to San Francisco to see a movie with my girlfriend, and it was a French film. And back in those days, like a lot of the years of my life, you could only really see the foreign films in San Francisco, like in an independent movie theater, right? That's what we were doing. Mm-hmm. So it was an old theater that has the marquee and the whole thing.

0: We're going to get drunk before the game. We're going to get drunk during the game. And then we're going to get drunk after the game.
1: I'm excited!
2: I love it! Yeah, baby!
3: That ball had a family, a wife, four kids, living in the suburbs.
4: What's happening? Thanks for joining us. Happy Friday. I hope you have a wonderful weekend. I'll be the first to say welcome to the weekend. I know you got a day in front of you, but I know what you're going to do. You're just going to be like, whatever. Everybody does that on Friday. It is the Drake Toll Show. John Lund in. Addie is here. Laura is here. Make sure that you're hitting us up on the YouTube channel as well if you want to see our bright, shiny faces. What do we got right now? About 40 minutes past the hour. I have to acknowledge this on this Friday. It will be the only sad segment we have. I don't know if it'll be sad, but there is one sports figure.

0: Hello, friends. Thank you for joining us. It is the Drake Toll Show on Westwood One Sports and Westwood One Sports app. Top of the hour, we'll reset the big stories of the day. But right now, a little NFL talk. Think about it, people. It's kind of like Christmas if you're a sports fan. A week from now, we will have NFL camps in session. What is today? The 17th. I believe August 6th is the Hall of Fame game. So you've got that. College football is not far off, and everyone is getting very, very excited. There is no bigger change for a sports fan, by the way. Think about this now. And this is, I'm just giving you a little bit of, before we get into this this interesting issue about what quarterbacks are worth what on the open market right now, whether you agree, disagree, underrated, overrated. But like right now, your Saturdays and Sundays are open. So if you have a significant other that's not a big sports fan, what I would suggest you do, and I've gotten smarter over the years, I now do everything, whatever my wife wants to do, we do it now constantly, you know, like let's go out. Like I talked to her last night. I did tell you last segment that it is glorious around my house right now because my kids are gone. My wife is gone. Love them dearly. But when you live in Phoenix and it's the surface of the sun, you leave the area. Lots of people do for extended periods of time. And she went to San Diego to visit friends for a while. And so my house is glorious. There is not even my dog is around. They took the dog, everything. It's absolutely glorious.
1: That's so funny that they
0: but
1: took
0: I the talked
1: dog.
0: To her. Oh, yeah. I told them to take the dog. I'm like, take the dog. Because the dog, when it's this hot out, it's almost like the winter in

It's 11:22. Welcome back in on this Friday. And that signifies, Landrum, that we do have breaking news. So let's send it over.

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SEC Football Media Days coverage begins 8 o'clock, bright and early on Monday, officially, as Commissioner Greg Sankey will speak to members of the media there in Tampa, Florida. So Conference USA, they are having their conference media days, and they're doing something completely different. I'll be honest with you, I love what they're doing. Conference USA announced the results of their Bowl Confidence Index. So this is not a

0: But I mean, look, that starting five over the course of a full season, it should be one of the best rotations in baseball. So it comes down to, can Big Dumper get going after his record-setting year last year? He had the big oblique strain. He's been god-awful. Josh Naylor and Rosarena are carrying the water for this team. Cole Young's having a breakout season. J-Rod, I still don't know why he's considered one of the most, the biggest superstars in baseball. I got to be honest. I think he's overrated. I think he's completely overrated. He has not hit higher than 275 in each of the last four seasons, hasn't had an OPS of higher than 820. If the Mariners are going to finally break through, get to the postseason, I know they got to the ALCS last year. That should be the goal for them, to get back this year. That lineup has to step up and produce. I'm still hanging on to my belief that they're a playoff team. Maybe we haven't seen the best of them just yet, especially after what they did last year. Mariners are 12 for me. Cordell, who do you got at 11?
1: Yeah, at 11, sticking with the National League. Spoiler alert, most of this list is going to be National League teams because the AL has just been so bad this year. But
2: the following is an exclusive presentation of Biscuits Baseball on the flagship station of the Montgomery Biscuits, Chalk 740. Are you ready? Fire up! It's time to play ball. From the first pitch to the final out, this is Montgomery Biscuits Baseball on Jock 740. Here with the call, it's Luke Maley.
3: Well, for the first time since June, the first time in July, we welcome you high atop Davos Park. I'm Luke Maley, and happy to be hanging out with you on this Friday as we come back from the All-Star break. Biscuits and the Smokies, game one of three. Biscuits will begin tonight, a nine-game stay here in Montgomery that'll feature three games over the course of the weekend against the Cubs AA-affiliated Knoxville Smokies before the Birmingham Barons come into town, beginning for a six-game set that starts on Tuesday. Happy to have you along on this Friday, a very steamy day, but some storms had kind of rolled in, and it appears we're going to be all right. There are some gray skies with the blue peeking out from behind some of those clouds. 88 degrees currently, but it has felt a lot higher than that, and these players have to be thankful for a little bit of this cloud coverage. The Knoxville Smokies are the first half champion in the North Division of the Southern League. They are 49-38 so far this year and off to a hot start up atop the division yet again on the north side at 11-7 in the second half. Montgomery 41-45 overall in the year and 6-11 in this second half, looking to dig their way back from a little bit of a hole that they put themselves in, 4.5 games back of the top spot in the south side. Plenty of baseball left to go. As we mentioned, this is game one of three this week and game number 87 overall for the Biscuits. They're coming off of a game that got postponed in the bottom of the ninth inning. A tied 2-2 game in the series finale on Sunday back in Pensacola. And it's been a minute since the Biscuits have been back here at Davos Park. We mentioned the first time in July that we see them here from Davos. And you look back, the last time they were here was June 28th. That was the Sunday series finale against the first half champion in the South Division, the Biloxi Shuckers. The Biscuits riding a two-game winning streak, and on the other side, this is a Smokies bunch that has been really, really good already in the second half, but they have lost two in a row. We've got two top 20 prospects on both sides going for each of their respective clubs as the starters. Plenty of top 30 prospects on display for both sides, including the top prospect in both the Chicago Cubs and the Tampa Bay Rays organization on display tonight, Theo Gillen for the Biscuits. He's out in right field this evening and will bat fifth. And on the other side, the two spot for the Smokies is the Cubs' number one prospect. He's the third baseman, Jefferson Rojas. Plenty of action to be had here this evening. And you look at the starters for the Biscuits. Starting this one is going to be Santiago Suarez. He's the Rays' 10th ranked prospect. And 15 games, 14 of which have been starts. He's posted a 4-3 mark with a 5.51 earned run average. Still 21 years old. We'll talk more about him as the night goes on, but this will be his third start of the year against Knoxville. On the other side, Knoxville will oppose with the number 21 comes from

prospect, and Luis Martinez Gomez. This will be his seventh appearance and third start with the Smokies. And he's just being called up today after a rehab stint with single-A Myrtle Beach. Action-packed on the pitching side. We'll get to the offenses on the other side of the anthem and roll right into first pitch for game one of this three-game set and a nine-game homestand for the Montgomery Biscuits.

0: Well, the All-Star break is officially over. Happy to have you along on this Friday night. Let's get you the starting lineups on both sides. We talked a little bit about each starter. Martinez Gomez will be on the mound in the bottom of the first inning, and we'll meet the Biscuits in just a moment. But first, the Knoxville Smokies, managed by Lance Reimel, the first half champion in the North Division of the Southern League. They will start at the top with the usual face. The left fielder, Carter Trice, leads things off. Jefferson Rojas, the third baseman, the Cubs' top prospect, bats second. In the three spot is the right fielder, Alex Ramirez. In the cleanup spot, the first baseman, Edgar Alvarez. Andy Gariola holds down the DH spot, he'll bat fifth. In the sixth spot is the catcher, Ariel Armas. Alex Madera is the shortstop, batting seventh. In the eighth spot is the center fielder, Carson Simas. And Drew Bowser makes his first appearance against Montgomery as the second baseman, still early in his Double-A tenure. Run back to it for Knoxville. Trice, Rojas, Ramirez, Alvarez, Gariola, Armas, Madera, Simas, and Bowser. Flip the card over. Luis Martinez Gomez will don the mound for the first time against Montgomery as a starter this year in the bottom of the first inning, and he will oppose a Biscuits order that looks as such under Kevin Bowles. Center fielder Austin O'Byrne leads it off. Caden Bodine does the catching and bats second. The third baseman, Braden Taylor's in that three spot. Yadier Arenamo locks down the shortstop position and hits cleanup. Theo Gillen, the number one Rays prospect. The right fielder bats fifth. Xavier Isaac is the first baseman. He bats sixth. Bottom third of the order, the second baseman, Emilian Petrie. Will Simpson bats eighth, held the H. And Matt Corbett, the left fielder, rounds things out for Montgomery. Again, O'Byrne, Bodine, Taylor, Arenamo, Gillen, Isaac, Petrie, Simpson, and Horvath. One of the most prolific strike throwers in all of minor league baseball, ready to go, and his first pitch is a strike, and it's fouled off down the third baseline. Santiago Suarez dons a 7-even strikeout-to-walk ratio. And if that was in big league terms, he'd be hanging out near the top. Only one in Cam Schlittler at the big league level among qualified pitchers has a better strikeout to walk ratio. There's the 0-1. Trice is with a cut and miss, and Suarez hops ahead. His full arsenal beyond display, uses all three pitches. It's just a fastball, slider, and changeup combo for the right-hander, the 21-year-old from Cumana, Venezuela. Righty deals. Here's the pitch. It's taken down and away for ball one. 1-2 the count. Suarez, originally a Marlins signee out of Venezuela back in 2022, was traded over here. 1-2 pitch is chopped foul again up that third base line. Ball and two strikes on the leadoff man, who's playing in his team-high 83rd game of the year. Trice awaits. Here's the 1-2. It is tagged in the air on the infield. The second baseman, Emilian Petrie, takes charge. He'll squeeze it for the initial out. But with that, let's go ahead and meet the defense behind Santiago Suarez. Just saw Petrie at second base. We'll start over on the third base side. Braden Taylor holds down the hot corner. Yadier Arenamo is the shortstop. Emilian Petrie's there at second base with Xavier Isaac holding down the first base bag. Caden Bodine does the catching. Get the outfield in just a moment. Here's the Cubs' number one prospect, Jefferson Rojas, who takes a pitch down in the dirt. That was a first-pitch slider from Suarez. Rojas has done a lot of damage against the Biscuits, so they're trying to be pretty careful with him. He has homered against Suarez this year, and he chops one back towards the screen, even the count at 1-1. Out of the outfield tonight for Montgomery, Matt Corbath is in left. Austin O'Byrne in straightaway center, and Theo Gillen holds down the right field. Turned into a pretty comfortable night for baseball. Still hot, still steamy. 1-1 is drilled in the air, left center field. Racing underneath it is Matt Corbath, and the left fielder is there. That's two outs, both coming in the air. Pop out to second, now a fly ball to left field. And Alex Ramirez will dig in. Well, this is the third consecutive month that Knoxville and Montgomery have clashed. The Biscuits will not see the Smokies again this year. Last of their meetings this year. Six games this week running through Sunday. As Ramirez takes a first pitch strike down at the bottom of the zone. 0-1 pitch is fouled back. Nothing in two on Ramirez, who comes in hitting 283 and has shined in the power department as well. Ramirez points the bat back towards home plate, now wraps it around his shoulder and chops one up the middle. Petrie charging in, steps on the second base bag, fires on to first, and it's a smooth 1-2-3, top of the first for Santiago Suarez. We go to the bottom of the first. Biscuits coming up with O'Vern, Bodine, and Taylor in a scoreless game when we return on Jack 740.
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0: Friday night baseball continues from Davos Park. A gorgeous night for baseball. The Smokies looking for their 50th win of the season. They're 49-38. Biscuits 41-45 and trying to climb their way out of the cellar of the South Division in the Southern League. Well, they'll have to do it against Luis Martinez Gomez, who is making his first appearance since April 30th with Knoxville. He was transferred to the 7-day injured list back at the beginning of May, May 5th to be exact. Exactly a week later, they said this is going to take a little bit more time, so he was sent to the 60-day injured list, and he's coming off of a rehab stint in Single-A Myrtle Beach. Well, the right-hander with his 0-2 record and a 6-1-1 ERA faces Austin O'Vern, who checked swings and caught a piece of it and sent it foul off the netting and down into that third base dugout. Nothing in one on Austin O'Vern, who has reached in all nine games since his return from the injured list. He missed almost exactly 1 month with a leg injury, had a brief stint rehab in the complex league. He's going to drill this one deep into right center field. Playable in right center, and Carson Semus is over in front of the warning track to run it down. Well, there is one away, and let's start with the outfield behind Luis Martinez Gomez in this one. Carter Trice is the left fielder. Carson Semus just made the play in center field to retire Austin O'Vern. Over in right is Alex Ramirez. Here's the Biscuits catcher and Caden Bodine digging in from the left side. He's been in quite a stretch, including his first double-A homer. He swings and fouls it back. Let's meet the infield. Jefferson Rojas is at third base. Alex Madera is the shortstop. Over at second base is Drew Bowser. Edgar Alvarez dons the first base bag and doing the catching tonight for Knoxville. It's one of the league's best in Ariel Armas. Bodine takes downstairs to even the count at a ball and a strike. Luis Martinez Gomez, affectionately known as LMG, stands 6 foot, 180 pounds. From the third base side, kicks home. Here's a flare in a shallow center. Alex Madera, the shortstop, is out in shallow center field and there to glove it. And there are two quick outs. Martinez Gomez working quickly. Two outs on less than five pitches. Well, here's Braden Taylor. Taylor has raised his season average up to 271. What a stretch it's been for the left-handed former first-round pick. And he takes the first pitch downstairs. That's a sweeper from Luis Martinez Gomez, who has a very interesting arsenal. He goes fastball, sinker, gyro slider, sweeper, and forkball. 1-0 pitch. is tapped on the ground off the facing of the first base dugout, and that evens things in a ball and a strike. Well, there aren't many players for the Biscuits. Three overall on the roster and two in the lineup tonight that have ever seen Martinez Gomez before. Braden Taylor being one of them, and he's had a little bit of success. One for two with a two-run triple. And he goes the other way, back out of play with this one, and it's one and two. Taylor grips a tan-barreled bat with his baby blue gloves. Pitch home, and he drills it on a line out to right. Ramirez takes a couple of shuffles to his right and is there to glove the final out. Both sides go 1-2-3 in the opening inning. We go to the top of the second. Still no score on Jock 740.
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0: Top half of inning number two from Dabo Spark. We're on a perfect night for baseball with a good crowd on hand here from Dabo Spark. First game in the month here at this ballpark. Biscuits have a nine-game homestand on tap that will span over the next 10 days. They'll have Monday off before welcoming in a Birmingham Barons group. Here is Edgar Alvarez. Left-handed hitting first baseman toes the box for the first time tonight. He's had a lot of success against Suarez this year. Only seen him twice, but he's been rewarded with a hit both times. And he takes the first pitch just inside for ball one. Suarez, one of the younger arms in AA, 21 years old. Pitch home is again just inside. Very similar location. It's two balls and no strike. This is start number three for Suarez against the Smokies. Rocks out of the windup. This time just misses above the zone. Well, our three-man crew consists of the home plate umpire and crew chief Ian Durkin. William Pascal is down the first baseline, and Anthony Clark helps out over at third. 3-0 pitch is in there, called a strike. Well, Suarez does not issue many walks. Talked about it when we introduced him. A 7 strikeout to walk ratio. One of the league's best. Pitch home. Cuts in there on the outer edge of the zone. 93. The count is full at 3-2. Suarez, now in 68 innings, has issued 9 walks. 3-2 pitch. Tapped out towards second. Petrie's been busy. He backs up on a chest-high hop. Slings it over to Xavier Isaac for the initial out. Now, 3 of the first 4 outs have found that glove for the second baseman, Emilian Petrie. Second straight on the ground after the leadoff man, Carter Trice, popped out to Petrie. Game is still looking for its first base runner. Andy Gariola trying to become just that. Right-handed hitter packs a punch in that swing. 17 homers. And the first pitch to him misses just above the zone. A little bit outside as well. Ball and no strikes on a 249 hitter. Gariola had a scorching hot stretch. The last time the Biscuits faced the Smokies. And he sends this one up, sinking out towards right. It'll dunk once in front of Theo Gillen. And so Andy Gariola does become the game's first base runner. He does so with a one-out single. I'm going to bring up Ariel Armas, who does the catching. And if you are a Biscuits fan, maybe a diehard that has been tuning in consistently to Montgomery Biscuits baseball this season, or maybe you're a Cubs fan looking at what's to come for your future Chicago Cubs at Wrigley. Righty twists home, and the first pitch is called a strike with a fastball at 94. There's a name that you might remember, and if you're a Biscuits fan, you're saying it's probably a good thing that you're not hearing this name. And if you're a Cubs fan, you probably already know. Pitch home is chopped out towards second. Petrie's got it. His only play is at first. And so the trend of him staying busy stays consistent. He chops down Ariel Armas, but Gariola moves into scoring range with two outs. Well, that name that we're mentioning is Owen Ayers. Ayers, just after that Sunday series finale at home for Knoxville, was promoted to AAA. For the Biscuits, that is a cause worth celebrating. Right-hander at his belt, looking in at Alex Madera. And the first pitch is swatted back and out of play, making nothing in one. In 12 games against the Biscuits, Owen Ayers had a .438 average. That's 21 hits in his 12 games. And it wasn't just that. 11 of those hits went for extra bases, including 8 doubles and 3 homers. He drove in 12 in those 12 games. Well, now he's a AAA Iowa Cup. 0-1 pitch. Rides inside. Even the count of the ball and a strike. Some reason to celebrate if you're cheering on the Biscuits tonight. And if you're a Cubs fan, some more reason to celebrate, because Owen Ayers, one of your top prospects, is now being tested at AAA. 1-1 pitch. Glides across the edge, called a strike. And it's a 1-2 advantage for Suarez, who's in search of strikeout number one here on the evening. He's working out of the stretch with a runner at second base after the one-out single from Gariola. Suarez takes a deep breath, pauses, kicks home, and the pitch is called strike three. Caught him looking at the top of the zone. Suarez turns in another scoreless. It's no runs on one hit, no errors, and a runner left there at second base. We go bottom two, still scoreless from Davos Park on Jock 740.
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0: Luis Martinez Gomez returns not only to the Smokies, but back for the home half of inning number two. Talked about it. Martinez Gomez was injured there at the very beginning of May. Plays on the injured list. Ended up on a 60-day stint. And he made his return in the Complex League at the back end of June. Made one appearance with the ACL Cubs in June, and then one more in July. And then back on July 8th, before the All-Star break, he was sent to Single-A Myrtle Beach, where he shined and earned his return here back to his normal spot in AA. This is his first year in AA as Yadier Arenado takes a called strike. LMG shined in his return. to full season baseball back on July 8th with the Myrtle Beach Pelicans. There is a sweeper that's wide of the zone, 1-1. Well, if you want to send a message to your front office, player development staff, that you're ready to return to fully scheduled action, there's a foul ball back. Going six innings of one hit, scoreless baseball with seven strikeouts sends a pretty clear message, and that's what Luis Martinez Gomez did. Pitch home, and offering misses down and away again with his sweeper. If you're with us on the TV side, there's the Cubs' top prospect, Jefferson Rojas, at the hot corner. At the moment, they're playing Arenado to pull aggressively. There's the 2-2, and he goes the other way, but well out of play on a pop-up on the right side. Now, Martinez Gomez is 23 years old. He's originally from Pomona, California. Heard his name called out of Temple Junior College in Texas back in 2023 by the Cubs when he was deemed a 10th rounder. Another 2-2, and Arenado does the same thing, sends it foul out of play on the right side. Yadier, one of many top 30 prospects on display for the Biscuits tonight. LMG rocks and misses down and away. Skipped it in, and the count is full on the leadoff hitter here in the bottom of the second. Biscuits went quietly in the opening inning, as did the Smokies. They picked up their first hit with a one-out single in the top of this frame. And the Biscuits looking for their first base runner. Here's the payoff, and Arenado sends one foul on the right side. Fastball perfectly painted on that outer edge. 3-2. Arenado with his short white pants tonight, showing off some Navy Rays socks. Pitch home. Swing and a miss. And he's count on strikes. Martinez Gomez went fastball in on him, and he has the strikeout to show. There's the first strikeout of his return to AA. Here is Theo Gillen returning to the Biscuits after a little trip there to Philadelphia, Citizens Bank Park, home of the Philadelphia Phillies. Pitch misses down and away. He was one of two Rays prospects named to the Futures game that was played on Sunday. So Theo missed Saturday and Sunday in Pensacola, and he's hit by this pitch. And the Biscuits have their first base runner. Caught him on the foot. That's the third batter in just shy of 20 innings in AA that LMG has hit. Just caught the inside edge of his foot. Awfully close to skipping before it made contact with the foot. It's a hit-by-pitch, and the Biscuits have a base runner for big Xavier Isaac. Got to chat with X earlier today. Said he enjoyed a very peaceful All-Star break back at home in North Carolina. Pitch home to him, and he sends it in the air, back and out of play. Well, Isaac had a really tough month of June. Got off to a slow start in July, but the back end of that series where the Biscuits won back-to-back games before Sunday's series finale was postponed in the ninth inning. 0-1 pitch drifts outside for ball one. Isaac is three for his last six. Two of those three hits have gone for extra bases, including a triple and a homer. 1-1. Down in the dirt, blocked by Armas. Ariel Armas, one of the league's best. And very interesting how the Knoxville Smokies and the Montgomery Biscuits match up, because the Biscuits' strengths on the offensive side of the ball, home runs, which they're second in the league in, and stolen bases, which they're also second in the Southern League in, are the strengths on the other side for Knoxville, which misses downstairs. Knoxville has allowed the least amount of home runs in the league as a pitching staff, at 67, and Ariel Armas is throwing out about 30% of base stealers. Theo Gillen over there can run at first. He'll stay put. Isaac fouls off the 3-1. Three balls and two strikes. Martinez Gomez working as far as he can be on that third base side of the rubber against the lefty Isaac. This will be his 25th pitch. It'll come with Theo Gillen over at first. And one out here in the bottom of the second. He picks over to first. Gillen's back in safely with a dime. Well, we mentioned all the top prospects on display. The Biscuits here tonight have six of their nine hitters in the Rays' top 30. Pitch home is down and in, and Isaac works a walk. A hit by a pitch and a walk have put runners at first and second with just one away, and here comes arguably the hottest hitter for the Biscuits in Emilian Petrie. And we're going to get a mound visit here from the pitching coach, George Thanopoulos. Well, Petrie has been really sharp in the second half for Montgomery. As the pitching coach continues to trot to the mound, the entire infield will converge with him on top of that mound. Emilian in this second half has been the most consistent bat for the Biscuits. He leads the team with a .380 batting average in the second half. And he's reaching base just shy of 50% of the time. If you're going to circle a guy you want up for the Biscuits right now, this is not a bad option. Crowd backing Petrie. Here's the pitch. And it is just beneath the knees. A fastball at 95. If you're with us on the TV side, you can pick up. It's a very interesting arm slot for Luis Martinez Gomez, and it's something that he has structured his arsenal around. Righty kicks, drops down, and there's a foul ball on the left side to even things at 1-1. It's almost like a three-quarter arm slot. He's not a sidearmer whatsoever, but he's certainly not at your usual height over the top. And in chatting in the past with Martinez Gomez, he's done a lot of his own research on what works best. 1-1 is slapped in the air down the left field line, hooking foul. Oh, it's a 1-2 advantage for LMG. He is certainly a student of the game. Said he's watched a ton of film, studied a lot of different arm slots. And with his being a unique slot, doing a lot of experimenting with pitches. Here's his two-strike pitch, and he blows it by Petrie. Fastball at 95, center cut, and he's got his second strikeout and the second out of the inning. And that kind of prompts the interesting arsenal for Martinez Gomez, where he goes fastball, sinker, gyro slider, sweeper, and a forkball. And that gyro slider is also kind of a cutter. It's very similar looking to a cutter. Here's the first pitch to Will Simpson, who swings and misses. On 14 hits. They bring up a .318 average, but not